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2: Michael here at DMP Autos on the bypass in Powderly, and been a lot of rain, maybe some dry weather coming up here pretty soon. Bottom line is this, it doesn't matter, rain or shine, great deals are happening here with Max at DMP Max.
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2: 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I'm at Pogue Chevrolet GMC on the bypass in Powderly. We're right across the road from Baumgars. You can't miss the place. It's a giant blue building in the middle, and I have cornered my good buddy Shane Nance here to talk about some great stuff going on here at Pogue Chevrolet GMC. What's going on?
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Down that street about a half a mile. 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
2: The skies are calling. 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
7: The skies are calling. 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
4: Mostly sunny today and pleasantly warm. Highs in the low to mid 80s. Partly cloudy, a little cool tonight. Lows in the low 60s. And tomorrow will be nice too. Sun and clouds, warm but not too humid. Highs in the middle 80s. From Eyewitness News, I'm meteorologist Stacy May.
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0: are certain songs that just do something to you. That is the Human League. Human. All the hits, Star 107.3 in the Star Morning Zoo. Good morning.
1: Good morning.
0: You know what I mean? Songs that just do something to you. They just stir a feeling. They stir memories. They
1: stir
0: get
1: emotion.
0: Emotion to you. You know, I mean, we listen to music because we like music, but I think there's a certain emotional connection to music, especially the older one.
2: Yeah,
0: songs.
2: Definitely. I mean, I can sit there and remember when this song was top 10.
0: Sure.
1: Yeah.
0: Me too.
2: On the radio and what, you know, what I was doing that time in my life.
1: Certain,
2: music transports you like that.
1: It does, and there's certain songs that when you hear them, it's like it does. It takes you to a certain moment, a certain time, a certain memory, whatever.
0: And that is Casey, by the way.
1: That is me.
0: You're wondering.
1: I have laryngitis. It's going to be okay, though.
0: We spent the weekend down in Nashville with Jimmy, our son, who played in a hockey tournament for a team out of Huntsville, the original team out of Huntsville, not the TPH team, but the Huntsville Thunder. The Alabama Thunder, rather. And I can't tell you how nice they were to us for letting us drop in like that with Jimmy.
1: They needed some players, and we knew a few people, and they said, hey, does he want to play? You know, sure, absolutely.
0: Jimmy was literally taken up by the kids and treated as if he'd been there for years.
1: And the families and all that. So it was a really great time. He enjoyed it.
0: It was.
2: Good reunion time.
1: It was good. Of course, we got
0: for
1: to
0: us,
1: hang out with... you know, some people that we know. And
0: ran into a rink full of people that we knew. So.
1: That we've known for a very long time, so that was fun. And he played some really good hockey. He had a good time.
0: He spent 12 minutes in the penalty box in the last game.
1: He did get a game misconduct, but that's okay.
0: Because he was talking to the refs, and I mean, can't be mad at him. He was legit.
1: He was legit.
0: Bad, but...
1: He wasn't disrespectful.
0: No, he wasn't. Well, no, he wasn't disrespectful. But
1: he just, you know.
2: Do you need glasses?
1: That was basically.
0: Yeah. Did you put your contacts in?
1: But at this point, I will say at this point it had been the entire game. And that ref is one that is notorious for those things happening. So Jimmy was like, you know.
0: It was fun, though.
1: But it was a great time. He had.
0: It's the first games he played in over a year.
1: Yeah. But he really enjoyed it. The coach was great. All the parents were great. All got to see a bunch of friends. Stayed with some friends, so that was nice. Saved,
0: what a hoot.
1: You know, saved on a hotel. Tried to watch a movie, but then...
0: We all fell asleep.
1: Yeah.
0: we were all over 45, so except for Casey. She was the youngest one there.
1: Yeah.
0: But,
2: it happens.
0: We were all over 45. By 9:30, we were like, I'm going to bed, man. Let's go. Oh.
2: You know, when we were talking about music a second ago... Big music news this weekend. Clive Davis died.
1: Yes,
0: the man who basically discovered and made Whitney Houston who she was.
2: You know, he always had the Grammys. He always had the the party. And if you were invited to Clive Davis's Grammy
1: you were somebody.
2: You were somebody.
0: You made it.
2: And if you didn't get an invite back, then your career was tanking.
0: He picked. Have you ever seen the documentary on him?
2: No, I haven't.
0: It is. Well, I guess it's primarily on Whitney Houston, but obviously. He plays a major part in it, and he treated her as if she was his child, his daughter. He was extraordinarily protective of Whitney, and he should have been, because Whitney was very, very young, very vulnerable early on in the 80s. And the relationship that he had and the way he approached her is just very amazing. It's really amazing to see. And
2: well,
0: I think he shed off a lot of things that Whitney would have, it probably would have taken Whitney down earlier. And he shielded her from a lot of things. And I got a lot of respect for that.
2: Well, you know, what people don't understand, they'll think of Clive Davis and Whitney Houston, but Clive Davis also was Janis Joplin.
0: Yes. Mm-hmm. Yep.
2: You know.
1: I've kind of got the Janis Joplin thing going on right now.
2: I mean,
1: yeah, I feel like I could really bust out.
0: GK, smoke another one.
1: I feel like I could bust out some, you know, Me and Bobby McGee or Cry Baby or something like that at this point.
0: You're right. I mean, he
1: can be accurate.
0: He discovered some amazing artists.
2: I mean, you know, you start with a portfolio. Well, have you dealt with Janis Joplin, Whitney Houston, I don't know, Michael McDonald, but basically everybody from 1968 till
0: Michael McDonald was in concert over the weekend, by the way. I saw some photos and a video of it. I was very amused. Have you ever seen Michael McDonald in concert?
2: Taking it
0: to the street.
1: So good.
2: It's the most fun I've ever had. I saw the Doobie Brothers once.
0: He does Doobies. He does some Doobie songs in his concert sets. Well, at least he did when we were there at the Grand Ole Opry or at the Ryman. It was one of the most amazing nights I've ever had.
1: It was a phenomenal show. We saw him. It's probably been 20 years.
2: It was really years ago when I saw the Doobie Brothers. But.
0: He used to play a piano at a church in Leaper's Fort, Tennessee. He doesn't live there anymore. But he used to play a piano for a church there in Leaper's Fork, and I guess everybody on Sunday got a concert out of it.
2: Yeah. Crazy would that be? You know, it's like if you're in, you know, Southern Indiana, you know, you don't always listen to John Mellencamp, but when you do, so do your neighbors.
1: Yeah. Exactly. Yeah. That's exactly right. Well, it is 6:57. We got a big announcement
0: later today, by the way.
1: We do, 10 a.m. You'll want to be here for that one.
0: Well, it's not going to be on the radio. It's going to be on Facebook.
1: On Facebook? Okay.
0: Yeah, we're not doing radio because it's got to be on.
1: Well, that's right. He will be on at 10.
0: We're not running on his parade.
1: Well, currently it is 6:58. We got to pay some bills, so we'll be back in just a little bit. It's All the Hits, Star 107.3.
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6: 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I'm at Pogue Chevrolet GMC on the bypass in Powderly. We're right across the road from Baumgars. 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What's going on?
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11: Mostly sunny today and pleasantly warm. Highs in the low to mid 80s. Partly cloudy, a little cool tonight. Lows in the low 60s. And tomorrow will be nice too. Sun and clouds, warm but not too humid. Highs in the middle 80s. From Eyewitness News, I'm meteorologist Stacy May.
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1: Woohoo.
0: Good morning.
1: Good morning.
2: Hi.
0: Look, I'm going to push through it, Michael. I will persevere.
2: No Mustang report today, or the rest of the week for that matter.
0: Mr. Mustang's on vacation.
2: Yeah, Mr. Mustang's down in the Smoky Mountains, so.
3: He's wrestling them bears.
2: He is. So.
0: He's enjoying some much-needed time away with the family, so.
2: I'm tired. Sore.
0: We had a good weekend, though, but I think...
2: Wasn't a good weekend for our friends up in Evansville.
0: No, Evansville had a rough weekend, and of course, we were monitoring everything. We were
2: keeping an eye out. We didn't break in because there wasn't anything that happened.
0: We were in Nashville, but we were keeping a watch over our area.
2: Can I go on something?
0: You can.
2: So there was one of these Facebook meteorologists, and I use that term very loosely because the guy's a cook. He's not a meteorologist. He never went to school.
0: A Facebook guy that thinks he knows weather.
2: He went to some spotter classes and came out thinking he was Jeff Lyons, and that's just not the way it works. Or Wayne Hart. But he gets on there and he posts something that is extremely dangerous, and he says they should be issuing a tornado watch for this part of the state of Kentucky because it's just nasty outside. Let me tell you something, bud. These people pay very good money to go to school for many years in places far away from the state of Kentucky to learn how to do all this stuff, how to read the models. You literally cook cheeseburgers. I think they're a bit more prepared and ready for the decisions that need to be made than you are.
0: There's nothing wrong with cooking some cheeseburgers.
2: But you know what? Here's the problem.
0: It doesn't
2: Here's,
0: make you a meteorologist.
2: That's exactly right. I've hung around a bunch of preachers in my life, but that doesn't make me a preacher.
3: True that. But yeah, you know, you can't go with what's dependable. National Weather Service. You know they know what they're talking about. You know Channel 14, Channel 25, whatever channel you're listening to, WBKO,
0: yeah.
3: That meteorologist look, knows what he's talking about.
0: Do they always get it right? No. Well,
2: when it comes to watches, they typically
0: but when
2: do.
0: It comes to watches and warnings, they're usually Johnny on the spot. You
2: Please
0: know,
2: don't follow people
0: crazy.
2: Like that. These people will get you hurt or killed at some point. Don't follow people like that.
0: Yeah.
2: Follow real people who know exactly what they're talking about because they've been trained to do it.
3: Yeah. When Wayne Harder tells you need to seek shelter
2: exactly
3: in
2: right.
3: this area.
2: When the jacket comes off with Wayne Hart, you better know it's getting down to business.
3: Yeah, when they say you need to seek shelter if you are in this area,
2: and I know our
3: better seek shelter.
2: Our friend Sean Hollanday with Kentucky Mesonet would sit in here and say the same exact thing.
3: Yeah.
2: Because they've got to fight that battle against the Facebook meteorologist. So just be careful out there because a situation like that the other night. That's pretty dangerous.
0: I would not call them Facebook meteorologists, Facebook weather pages.
2: Facebook weather pages.
3: Yeah.
2: Because there's some good ones. I mean, Ryan Hall is a trained meteorologist. He was licensed NWS and all the other stuff. He was licensed for that stuff, which I think I'm going to get to meet him here in the next couple of months, as a matter of fact, which I'm really looking forward to. But he lives over in eastern Kentucky. He's spent the money to have all this stuff put in at his house, and he does this stuff. Ryan Hall's really good at that. There's another one called Max Velocity. That Max is one of those guys that went to school for it, but he does it on Facebook. They're Facebook meteorologists. This Kentucky weather or whatever it is a cook at a restaurant full time and comes home and does it. Don't trust those people.
3: Right.
2: You wouldn't trust your Boy Scout leader to be the president of the United States. Don't trust somebody like that to tell you what's going on with the weather. That's all I got.
3: Unless you really have a really good Boy Scout leader.
2: Unless you got a really good one. Yeah, no, that Scout's on.
3: Scout's honor.
2: So, no, seriously, that's it. We got a big announcement later on today. Casey and I are going to do on Facebook

0: we go.
1: It's a midlife crisis.
2: Sheryl Crow said a change will do you good. And we're going to put that to the test.
0: Yes.
1: I just
2: like fully.
1: I just
2: fully.
1: Hope people like me somewhat.
2: We're going to have, yeah, Jack's going to be a big part of the mornings.
0: Mr. Mustang
2: will still be Sid doing Rose. Things. We're getting a little too close to it. It's not quite 10 o'clock yet. We're yeah. teetering on the edge of telling. We're just not going to do that. But we would love for you to join us on Facebook Live. If you're at work and stuff, just sneak off into a corner of the building or something and plop it up there. Get off the Wi-Fi because it may block it. So get on that and watch and join us. We will do our very darndest to answer every question. I can't promise you we will. But because Facebook, when you do lives, you can't see the comments anymore.
1: You can't.
0: At least not easily.
2: Not easily. So
0: it pops up like 2 seconds and then you're like, yeah. Oh yeah, what did that say?
2: Yeah. So it's kind of tough to read everything. But
1: so if you got a question, make it short.
2: Yes. I can't promise you I'll answer it because I may not see it. But yes, 10 o'clock tonight or this morning that we'll announce what's going on.
1: Okay, well, we want to do any sporting news at all?
2: We can.
0: Yeah, let's take a break and we'll come back. We'll do some baseball scores and some. It won't be a full Mustang report, but we'll give you a little bit of
2: info.
0: We'll
2: limp through it.
0: Yeah, well, that's I'm limping through all of it right now, so yeah. It's fine.
2: It's all the hits.
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9: Mostly sunny today and pleasantly warm. Highs in the low to mid 80s. Partly cloudy, a little cool tonight. Lows in the low 60s. And tomorrow will be nice too. Sun and clouds, warm but not too humid. Highs in the middle 80s. From Eyewitness News, I'm meteorologist Stacy May.
10: It's all the hit Star with a 7.3 and the Star Morning Zoo. It is the sports report, sans Mr. Mustang, because he is on vacation. And so we are going to, you know, it's not going to be look.
11: We're going to let the long people look. Just give us some grace.
10: It's not going to be nearly as awesome as when Mr. Mustang is here.
11: Give us grace.
10: But we will do some baseball scores. We'll do some World Cup scores. I'm going to do the World Cup scores because I have them right in front of me. And there's also a lot less of those than there are baseball scores. Michael, I will hand the baseball scores off to you because I don't know that I can get through. They're right here in my hand, and I don't know that I can get through all of those because, as you can tell, I am limping along.
11: Sure.
10: With what little voice that
11: Gosh,
10: I have.
11: When was the last time I did sports?
10: It's been a minute.
12: You know, I did some NCAA, a few NCAA things.
11: Yeah,
12: but
11: you just want to get me stirred up. Yeah. Gosh, last time I did sports, I think I was on 1510 WLAC.
10: It's been a minute.
11: Yeah. Yeah, because we
10: we've talked here, but like...
11: Yeah, but I mean like doing scores and
10: actual
11: stuff like that.
10: Scores.
11: Gosh,
10: so
11: that's been
10: Let's just
11: been
10: go over
11: years.
10: World Cup scores from yesterday.
11: It's been 20 years.
10: So Argentina took out Austria 2-0. France over Iraq 3-0.
11: That was a great game because the president of Iraq, he was pouring down rain during the game, and they kept giving him a poncho, and he was fighting the poncho.
10: He's like, I don't want the
11: battle
10: poncho.
11: Right there. That was good.
10: Norway over Senegal 3-2, and Jordan over Algeria. Or no, Algeria, I guess it is, over Jordan 2-1 in the World Cup today. Portugal takes on Uzbekistan, England, and Ghana. Don't know that one. In Croatia.
11: Kazakhstan?
12: Some Stan.
11: What is it?
10: Hold on. It's Panama and Croatia. I was like, I don't recognize that flag.
11: What?
12: The flag.
10: Yeah, it just has the flags. I'm going off of flags only here, y'all.
11: Well, I hope they don't do that with baseball. We're in trouble.
10: And Colombia over the Congo, or Colombia takes on the Congo today. So
11: you knew all those country flags?
10: I did, actually.
11: Didn't we just have a moment of silence for that?
12: Well, she did get all those international flags for
10: the International
12: Festival last year.
10: But yeah, no, I did miss Panama. I didn't recognize that. I recognized it, but I couldn't remember which one it was. So
12: I tell you what, this World Cup, I'm just loving all the TikToks and Facebook posts and stuff like that from the international people who are here. Like, the media has this. One guy was like, I'm walking through a park. I can't do this in my country.
10: Did you see where the Tarleton Army drank Boston dry?
12: Yep.
11: I never thought it was possible.
12: Norway took over Times Square.
10: Yep.
11: That was amazing. 10,000 Norway fans in Times Square.
12: Doing the Viking robe.
11: Doing their thing, and it was like, wow.
12: People posting.
10: Those are the scores from yesterday, Michael. And if you hit the date at the top, you can see who plays tonight. There you go.
12: The Tartan Army, you know, they get Airbnbs and people are posting, yeah, the Tartan Army rented the Airbnb across my house, 6:30 every morning.
11: Yeah.
12: Bagpipes.
10: Yeah. I'm here for it.
12: People are just like.
10: We were talking at the hockey tournament last night or this weekend, and a bunch of us were like, we just want to go and experience it.
12: I saw this one Frenchman. Viva la Mecca. I just had Texas barbecue. I will get my left croissant for a brisket.
11: It's so funny. I worked at TVA when I got out of high school.
10: This is the best thing ever.
11: 1999, we're out here at Paradise Fossil Plant. They're doing an outage on Unit 2, and I'm working out there in the turbine room for power service shops. Those of you with the Valley, you know who I'm talking about. But above me was the guys from Alstom. Alstom is a French company that does windings on the generators and stuff. They build generators, they build turbines, all that stuff. They were doing a rewinding on the generator unit too. Those guys didn't know what to think of me down below them. Because they were absolutely 100% French. Some of them couldn't even speak English. And it was like they didn't know what to think of me. But either way.
12: But this World Cup has given me hope.
11: Well.
12: You know, there is a possibility of world peace. Iran left a handwritten note.
11: That was amazing.
12: Room.
11: That was amazing.
10: Yes, I saw that.
12: SoFi Stadium.
11: That was absolutely amazing.
10: Well, did you see? Okay, this was really cool. So the Japanese fans and the teams and stuff—they're notorious for
11: cleaning.
12: Yeah.
10: So they were cleaning up the stadium after their game, and the quarterback for Tampa Bay, Winston, was actually out there helping clean up. With the Japanese fans, you've got an NFL player who went high in the draft, and he's out there with a trash bag cleaning up the stands along with the Japanese fans. Like, how cool is that?
12: Well, there was I think it was in New York, Norwegian fans, they had put all their trash, gathered all their trash together into one little pile, and the garbage man was like, it's just me. This is all I got to do is just pick this up right here. I don't have to do anything else in the park.
11: It was amazing to see.
12: Everything's fine. I mean, but it's just.
10: Jameis Winston. That's who it was. He was out there and just like, I think he plays for the New York Giants now, but he was out there just
12: helping
10: the soccer fans pick up and.
12: All these.
10: At AT&T Stadium.
12: Football fans from all these different countries are cleaning up after themselves. They're, you don't know what, some of them are singing, but. You know, it's like, it's a party. I'm going to join in.
10: I'll hum along. It's fun.
11: All right. Major League Baseball was somewhat busy yesterday. Checking the scores. The Blue Jays over the Astros, 4-2. Detroit over the Yanks. Tigers beat the Yanks, 5-3. The Fish over the Ranger, or excuse me, the Rangers over the Fish, rather, 4-3. The Royals barely got by Tampa Bay, 2-1. Toronto and what day is this? Because Toronto didn't play twice yesterday.
10: No, but the
11: 4-2 Toronto over Houston 4-2. Okay,
10: the Blue Jays. So okay. It's at the top of the page.
11: So the Blue Jays over the Cheaters 4-2. Let's see, Milwaukee rains on Cincinnati's parade, which is nothing new if you're a Cincinnati fan. 2-1. The White Sox, Mr. Mustang, if he was here, be wearing a White Sox shirt. They got by the Guardians 6-5. Los Angeles Dodgers continue to win 2-1 over Minnesota. St. Louis Cardinals picked themselves up a win over the Snakes 3-2. Let's see, Washington handily beat down their neighbors to the north. Philly 4-1. Colorado got themselves a win. The Rockies got themselves a win. Worst team in baseball 3-2 over Boston, which may actually be the worst team. The Orioles beat the living daylights out of the Angels 6-1. San Diego over the Braves, 1-0. Ooh, what an exciting game that is. And the Mets and the Cubs game was postponed due to weather. So games for today. Today is a pretty busy day.
10: Tuesday the 23rd.
11: Yep. You've got Houston, Toronto, the Yanks, and the Tigers, Seattle, and Pittsburgh. 5:40 today, Texas and Miami. Also, Kansas City and Tampa Bay, 5:45, Philly and Washington. 6:10, Milwaukee and Cincy. 6:10 as well for Chicago Cubs and New York Mets. That game should get done today. 6:40, Cleveland and the White Sox. Los Angeles Dodgers and Minnesota. 6:45, St. Louis and Arizona, Boston and Colorado. At 7:40, 8:38, the Orioles take on the Angels. 8:40, Atlanta, of course, is on the road out at San Diego. They will play a late game against the Padres. And then 8:45, the final game of the night, features the Sacramento, Oakland, Las Vegas A's. And I'm sick and tired of seeing videos of their nasty freaking stadium. It's going to smell like, anyways, San Francisco and the A's.
10: Did you see where the, I think it's the Vegas Golden Knights.
11: I don't have standings.
10: His owner, their owner, is wanting to bring an NBA team to Vegas.
11: Of course. Why not?
12: I still don't get.
11: There is zero identity with Las Vegas.
12: Nobody
11: who lives there?
12: Nobody lives in Las Vegas.
11: Who lives
12: they
11: in Las Vegas?
12: In Henderson, but, you know, which that's more or less a suburb, but you don't have. The workers at the hotels and casinos are the only people that live there.
11: We've said it on show, I think the casinos were better when the mob ran them.
12: They are.
11: As opposed to Marriott and Hilton and whoever else is out there.
12: Wynn.
11: You know, I thought it was better when the mob ran them.
12: Yep.
11: You know, and it's been struggling. Like, there's been some struggles out in Vegas recently with you know, getting people there and spending money. When gas is $3.50 a gallon, people aren't spending money on
10: that. When the economy is like it is right now, there's not as much.
11: It's very dependent on a good economy.
10: There's not as much, mm-hmm. you know, just free money laying out there for people to spend. People aren't just spending, you know.
11: You know, one thing, speaking of that, the one thing that really shocked me is I saw a video of Tunica. Everybody remembers Tunica. It used to be the place to go. If you didn't want to go to Vegas, you go to Tunica.
10: Yeah, it was super close.
11: Like, 2/3 of all the casinos there are closed and abandoned.
12: Hmm. What's Biloxi looking like nowadays?
10: Probably about the
11: about
10: same.
11: The same. Yeah, it's just, you know, it's, you can go to Franklin, Kentucky, and you can do slot machines. You can go to Oak Grove and do slot machines. You can go to Churchill Downs and do slot machines. You can go do table games in Evansville. It's just become, or you can go to Metropolis. It's just become, or Cincinnati. It's more easier to do the same things you do out in Vegas and do it here and still save money doing it because you're not going to go to all the shows. You're not going to go see Wayne Newton. I'm sorry, ladies. You're just not going to go see Wayne Newton, you know.
12: There's no more Siegfried and Roy anyway. So.
11: No. There's no more Siegfried
10: and
11: Roy.
10: Here. Yeah. If you go to the places that's close to here, you're not necessarily spending a hotel night.
11: No.
10: You're not necessarily.
11: You may spend one.
10: You know, eating. You might have one meal, but you're not spending a whole week of meals. You know, you're going, you're enjoying, you're going home.
12: And if you want to see a magician, you can go to Eastern Kentucky and look up Lance Burton.
10: Yeah.
11: Yeah. I mean,
12: stop by his house.
11: And these places, like Franklin has big sign out on 65 now. They have big time people coming and doing concerts there. Same thing with Oak Grove. I mean, I forget exactly who Oak Grove has coming up. Alabama? Do they have Alabama?
10: No, that's going to be
11: that's at the
10: F&M Bank Arena.
11: But they're going to have somebody out there at Oak Grove. I just saw
12: Oak
11: this
12: Grove
11: morning.
12: Had Air Supply.
11: Yeah, they've had Air Supply. I mean, they've got big names coming out there. People we all grew up listening to and maybe going to concerts for. So you can get the same thing there that you can get out of Vegas. It's just Vegas has.
12: It's closer and cheaper.
11: Yeah, you don't have to fly. You don't have to get a hotel room at an overpriced hotel on the 30th floor. You know, it's just easier to do. But, you know, and Vegas hasn't really offered any sort of rebuttal
10: to
11: it.
10: No, I think, like, if you are a regular in Vegas, or if you do some of these other casinos.
11: Because they're going to take care of you.
10: Well, if you do some of these other casinos locally, and then you take a trip to Vegas, you know the points add up, and they take care of you. Mm-hmm. But if you are not a regular that does that, you're not earning those points. And
11: if you're Michael Casey or Jack, we're just going to go out there and just be one of the thousands that are out there just trying to find a dollar.
12: I do have a Bally's card.
11: Does that help? Is Bally's still a thing anymore?
12: We get free room in Evansville.
11: Is Bally's still a thing? I know they were like near bankruptcy.
12: They had that sports division for TV.
11: Yeah, that completely bombed.
12: And, you know, they got rid of that, but you know, when Don and I, we're points members for Evansville, and we'll get, you know, a free room.
11: Yeah.
12: You know, a couple times a year.
11: And yeah.
12: And, you know, that's something we can drive there in an hour and 5 minutes. And
11: I forgot the off track betting place or the slot machine place in Owensboro.
12: Yeah.
10: Well, you know, you're not wasting a whole lot of money. You're driving an hour, you're, you know, spend the night. You're not wasting a whole lot of money. You can enjoy it and come home the next day.
12: You know, go out to dinner. We usually eat at the tap house there.
10: Which I think with the way, you know.
11: Listen, I'll tell you what.
10: Kind of everything is with the economy right now. That's what a lot of people are doing. I mean, I know I see people on Facebook that are, you know, usually this time of the year, they've already been to, you know, to Vegas or Disney twice.
11: They've been to conventions out there or something.
10: They've been to Disney or, you know, Universal, or they've done like, you know, two or three beach trips already. And they're like, yeah, we're just taking one trip and we're, you know, staying close.
12: Yeah.
10: Because it's just not easy to do right at this moment for a lot of people.
12: I've got some NCAA somewhat local news. Somewhat. It has been announced that IU and Western Kentucky University are set to hit the hardwood October 25th at the Ford Center in Evansville.
10: Interesting.
11: That is a very, very interesting, cool setup. Like that excites me. Like I'd go see that.
12: Tickets will be available at the Ford Center or on Ticketmaster, and there are VIP packages available. And the VIP packages, they're limited number of packages, but they include a seat in a prime location, access to private floor hospitality lounge.
10: That's actually pretty cool.
11: Mark Pope came out with Kentucky's preseason schedule.
12: I mean, you know, IU...
11: There's some IU football, cupcake games.
12: IU football plays Western, third game of the college football season this year. So, I mean, that's...
11: I would love to see Kentucky do something similar where they play semi-in-state. I say semi because Western's not far down the road from Bloomington.
12: Yeah.
11: And they're going to play in Evansville. Like, I would love to see Kentucky do something similar. Unfortunately, I think they feel like they're above that, and they're not.
12: Well, you know, Kentucky could play somebody like Butler. That would be a good game because Butler's not...
10: It's not that far.
12: It's not that
11: not
12: far.
11: Not play Purdue in the preseason. Actually play them. You know, I think that's a great thing. That'd be awesome to get tickets. You have a lot of Western Kentucky fans fighting for tickets. Obviously, the Indiana fans will fill the place up. But I think Western Kentucky playing Indiana in Evansville, Indiana, is huge for Evansville. I mean, that's massive. There's a lot of Indiana fans in Evansville.
12: See, that's a game that you and I would go to.
11: You bet. I'd 100% I'd be at that game.
12: You know, and you wouldn't be saying anything about my IU apparel.
11: I would be there. I would be there to watch and have fun, you know, because I think it would be fun. It would. Yeah. That's a perfect neutral site game for both teams.
12: Yeah,
11: it's brilliant.
12: That's not far. That's not far for Western to drive to.
11: No, and you feel like they're doing it for the fans.
12: Yeah, it's going to sell out. You know, it's going to sell out quickly. It's going to sell out probably within the day tickets go on sale. I mean, that would not surprise me one bit. I mean, that would be a great contest.
11: That's going to be fun.
12: Great location.
11: Kudos to the administration of both schools
12: And the coaching staff. That's just going to be a fun game. And that's relatively local news.
11: But you know what? IU is playing somebody in a different part of the state.
12: Yeah.
11: And to me, that's just, you know, Kentucky does that, but it's always in Louisville. And you know what? IU, how many people does Ford Center over there hold? 12,000? 11,000?
12: Something like that.
11: You know what? It irritates me to no extent because Kentucky will not play somebody unless it's in Louisville, Indianapolis, or some other neutral site. And they won't play in-state schools. And they won't play schools that are close to us. Like, I would love to see Kentucky take on Western Kentucky, not in Louisville, not in Lexington, but somewhere else. Because you are the state school, you're not Louisville and Lexington
10: you're
11: schools.
10: You're being an ambassador for
11: you are carrying the state torch
10: and an ambassador for the sport of basketball in the state of Kentucky.
11: Yeah. You're not saying, well, your gym's just not big enough to have us.
12: I mean, I remember IU Assembly Hall. It's a pretty big, loud place. They're playing the Ford Center. I mean, there's good 8,000 to 10,000 seats less in the Ford Center, but IU's going down to the Ford Center to play Western. It's going to be fun. It's going to be good for the fans.
11: Assembly Hall holds 17,000.
12: Okay, I couldn't remember.
11: So it's right at 17,000, a little over 17,000. About the same size as Bridgestone Arena. But yeah, that would be a fun game to go to if I, yeah. Well, you have to listen to 10 a.m. to find out why we wouldn't be able to go to it.
12: Now, here's some other. The NCAA has been constructing a proposal for an NBA-style NIL apron system in the college football and baseball, or basketball. Schools exceeding $25 million would face scholarship cuts, $40 million would trigger revenue penalties, and $55 million could result in vacated wins and postseason bans. Also, Washington and Washington State are in advanced discussions of combining their football programs so the schools could have a unified NIL effort to help close the gap with other top programs.
11: It won't be the last time you talk about that.
12: Yep.
11: That's going to happen.
12: I'm sure that's going to happen.
11: That's going to happen.
12: Quite a few places.
11: You're going to see your smaller D1 schools trying to work with other schools and combine their resources.
10: They have to because they can't afford what these other, you know, what these bigger schools are doing, mm-hmm. and still be, and they have to be competitive. And the only way they can be competitive is if they're NIL. I mean, it's a vicious cycle.
12: Yeah,
10: it's almost like it should go from like some of these schools that are D1 that are smaller D1s, almost have to be in their own complete own division.
12: Yeah,
10: and you have like this elite D1 division and then D1.
12: Yeah, like Indiana State cannot compete with the money IU or Purdue.
11: No, but if they got together with Ooey Pooey, they could.
12: Yeah.
11: Or Butler, or the three of them get together.
12: Or Valparaiso and Butler.
11: Yep.
12: I mean, because everybody knows Butler and Valparaiso have both, mm-hmm. in recent memory, made gains in NCAA tourney. I mean,
11: like, it would be beneficial. I don't think I'd ever see Western and Eastern Kentucky getting together, but if those two got together, Eastern Kentucky and Moorhead, or Moorhead and Pikeville, or something, and they all kind of join forces with that, Pikeville College, whatever. You know, Pikeville couldn't do it because they're Division II. But either way, I mean, or NAI. But if you see the smaller schools getting together and pull their resources together, they have to do something. I mean, some of these programs aren't going to have any athletes.
12: Yeah.
11: Or not enough to compete. And it's not fair to them when you've got people like Indiana that's bankrolling money, that's basically printing money, and places like Alabama or LSU or, you know,
12: Georgia's,
11: you know, places that take, you know, football very serious, and that's where their boosters put their money. Kentucky, you'd put in that category too. It's tough. It's tough to compete against them. So you got to do something. I don't blame them. I think it's a good idea. Do it.
12: I would like to see other schools.
11: NCAA isn't telling people they can't do stuff, so go do it.
12: Yeah.
11: Eat my beef jerky.
12: Also, the Mavs have parted ways with Jason Kidd and have hired Dusty May as their next head coach. So, Michigan won a natty in football, mm-hmm. and Jim Harbaugh left for the Chargers.
11: Mm-hmm.
12: Michigan wins NCAA basketball championship. Dusty May leaves for the Mavs.
11: How much do you love a sport because a winner up in Michigan will test your patience with it?
12: Yep.
11: You really want to live in Ann Arbor? In January?
12: Yep. Jim took off to L.A., and Dusty's now taking off to Texas.
11: I have been to Ann Arbor. Not in the winter.
10: In January.
11: Well, yeah, no, it was.
10: Yeah.
11: It ain't a pretty place.
12: Nope. People don't know what Lake Effect Snow is unless you've been there. Mm. And
10: then you wish you didn't know what Lake Effect Snow was.
12: Yeah.
11: Just saying. You know, that's another one of those schools that pulls all the money,
12: mm-hmm.
11: and it's tough for the other schools to compete against it. And I mean, I don't.
12: In the Big Ten, I can, you know, Big Ten, you got Ohio State, Michigan, IU, Purdue, Oregon, and the rest of them really don't have a whole lot of money to compete. Maybe Iowa.
11: Yeah.
12: But, you know, a lot of the others in the Big Ten in that conference, you've got the Power Four, Oregon, IU, mm-hmm. and Michigan, and Ohio State. And then throw in Purdue. Purdue's got money.
11: And Nebraska. Nebraska's got money. I don't know. I think Dusty May leaving is a big deal. It's a far bigger deal than if you watch Dave Portnoy from Barstool. He's a big Michigan fan. And he had a little press conference, quote-unquote, on Facebook last night. And he's going to spin it. He's going to spin it like it's a good thing. You know, when you're this good, they're... No. you know, the coach probably saw something coming down the pike he didn't want to have to deal with. Like, there's a lot of high school coaches that will leave a high school because they're about to go through a rebuild, a long-term rebuild.
12: Mm-hmm.
11: And they'll go to some other school where they can win.
10: And coaches, I know
11: it's tough. You know, you can't compare high school coaches to college coaches, but
10: coaching is still coaching, though.
11: It's still coaching.
10: And there's still a human factor to mm-hmm. it. And you still sometimes know when it's time.
11: Like the Butler kind of coach over there. As soon as Ty Price had gone, he was out of there. He was like, I ain't dealing with this anymore. You know, I mean, that's kind of the way it is. It's not necessarily the same in college because there is the transfer portal, the NCAA draft, and all the other stuff. But, yeah. You know, I do think it's an opportunity for Dusty, and he's a good coach. Don't get it.
12: He got his start under mm-hmm. Bob Knight at IU.
11: He's
12: an assistant.
11: He's a dang good coach. He's fundamentally sound. I think he'll do well in the NBA.
12: Yeah.
11: I think he'll be fine.
12: I mean, there's some coaches that go from
11: Dallas,
12: you know, from a college team to a professional team, mm-hmm. and it's like, it's not going to be a good fit. Rick Pitino, Rick Pitino was one of them.
11: Yeah. I mean, when he was at Boston,
12: it wasn't the same as, you know, he left Kentucky, went to Boston.
11: Mm-hmm.
12: And it just wasn't the same. He went back down to college
10: and I think
11: players are being paid now, so.
12: Yeah.
10: But I still think we see that. That's not something that's unusual. We've mm-mmm. seen it before.
12: Yeah. Mm-hmm.
10: You know what I mean? We've seen it before. And yes, college players are being paid now. But they are still not grown men that are in control of every single thing that's going on. And a coach is a head figure, is a name only.
12: Yeah.
11: This is WMTA Central State.
10: You know, in high school, high school too, but college, you still have coaches and assistant coaches that are making the decisions of what's going on.
12: Right.
10: Not an 18, 19-year-old kid. In the NBA, you've got grown men, and the coach is there in name only.
11: To a degree, yeah.
10: Not saying they're not doing some stuff or making suggestions, but at the end of the day, Who's going to tell LeBron what to do?
12: Yeah,
11: you're going to actually draw up a play without LeBron in it? Like, you know, are you going to actually draw up a play that you don't give the ball to Steph Curry?
12: Yeah, well, it's like back in the 80s. You know, didn't matter what Casey said at Boston. Larry'd say, give me the ball, tell everybody else, get out of the way. Yep. And it was like, okay, this is what we're going to do. Kevin, you're going to take it out. You're going to pass it to Danny. Danny, you're going to pass it to Larry, and everybody else just get out of the way.
11: I mean, when it came down to it, you know, paying players and dealing with semi-pro players, which is really what it's come down to in the NCAA. You know, I think Dusty May is well conditioned for that.
12: Yeah.
11: Everybody knows how much money Michigan has spent on their athletic stuff. It's not a secret. It's a lot. It's like a top 7 or 8 in the country, maybe top 5. So I think he'll be fine. I think it's adjusting to the style of game, to the speed of the game, that will probably be a little bit more of a learning curve for him. But I think he'll do fine.
12: Well, I'm sure it's besides a weather adjustment, it's a pay adjustment.
11: Yeah, I mean, you know, it's not going to be winters in Dallas are not terrible. It's more ice storms than it is anything else, if they get any kind of weather. But, I mean, it's a nice area. I have no – Jimmy hates Dallas. Jimmy doesn't like Dallas at all, but I like Dallas. I could live in Dallas.
12: I couldn't live in Dallas. I couldn't live in Texas.
11: It's a nice area.
12: I see.
11: Nice area. Go on, Casey. You got something to say?
10: Yeah, Jimmy doesn't like Dallas because he doesn't like the heat.
11: He doesn't like the heat.
10: Has nothing to do with Dallas itself.
11: Yeah.
10: Like, anytime we go down there, we have a great time.
11: Yeah.
10: We always make it over to Waco and go to Magnolia. You know, the Chip and Joanna Gaines thing. He loves that. Best sweet tea you'll ever have anywhere.
11: I agree.
10: If you ever go, you have to get the sweet tea. Make that your first stop. I don't even drink sweet tea.
11: Waco's a cool town, too.
10: I'm actually allergic to it, so I'm not supposed to drink it. But I take Benadryl and other medicines so I can drink the sweet tea. It's that good.
11: Man, I'm thinking they give it to you in the mason jar.
10: We still have the mason jars. at home. Best sweet tea you'll ever. There is sweet tea, and then there is that sweet tea. Best you'll ever have.
11: Oh, can we talk about the pastries there, too?
10: Those are really good, too.
11: It's a really cool place. But either way, yeah, that's another one. I mean, Baylor, you know, down there in Waco, you know, they're one of those that will be able to compete. I mean, all the Texas schools will be able to compete. But, you know, I think it's good for Dusty May. I think it's a good move for him. It's crazy to see he wins one national championship and poof, off he goes. But that's the way it works sometimes, the way the cookie crumbles.
12: Yeah.
11: It's good for him. It'd be interesting to now see who they get.
12: And wonder how many players who went because of him will leave. This is one of those prime examples.
11: That's been the big question.
12: This is going to be one of those prime examples. You know,
11: I think a lot of the people said recruited. The timing was bad, mm-hmm. and I agree.
12: But how
11: timing wasn't the best. I would have rather have
12: players will want to transfer to a different school.
11: I would have rather him leave in April.
12: Yeah,
11: you know, as opposed to June.
10: I think that. I think that's a thing too. That, you know, yes, there's a transfer portal for players. Okay. But there needs to be some kind of window for coaches.
12: Yeah.
11: Well,
10: there needs to be a window for coaches.
11: I think North Carolina State would agree.
10: That if you're going to, like, your contract is up or renewed or whatever.
11: Well, there needs to be penalties for breaking a contract.
10: And if you're wanting to leave, that's fine. But this is the window it has to be done in. One, does it level the playing field? Yeah, it kind of does. It kind of levels the playing field for coaches because, say, the situation like Kentucky. Calipari left, and then so-and-so went here, so-and-so went here, so-and-so went here. They drug their feet, and they finally got somebody, and they got Pope, and I like Pope. But if you had it more regulated on when they could leave and had to be in a program by a certain time, that sort of thing, it would level that playing field coaching-wise lot better. And if you're going to be trying to level a playing field with players and transfer portals and NIL money and all of that, there needs to be some kind of, and maybe there's something I'm not aware of, but there needs to be some kind of regulation on the coaching as well and what that process looks like.
11: Well, there also needs to be some penalties on their contracts.
12: Yeah.
11: You leave before your contract is up for renewal, then you've got to pay X amount of dollars, and I don't mean $20. I'm talking, you know, millions.
10: A lot of times, though, there is some kind of penalty if they leave early.
11: Well, there is.
10: Or,
11: I mean, we saw that with Stoops.
10: Or another, you know, another organization that wants that coach will pay off
12: the contract,
10: the remainder of the contract, so on and so forth. I just think it needs to be a window.
11: And I don't necessarily agree with paying off a contract. Because if you're not going to do the work, you shouldn't get the money.
12: No.
10: Now, if a coach gets fired, okay, that's one thing. But,
11: right.
10: You know, outside of that, if a coach is choosing to leave on their own, make adjustments, make changes. Because ultimately, at the end of the day, I don't want somebody recruiting. Say Pope decides he's leaving next year. He goes through and he recruits okay-ish players.
12: Yeah.
11: He tanks on purpose?
10: He tanks on purpose because he knows he's leaving. He tanks and then goes to the other program as soon as the season's over and starts hitting all these
12: players that these he could have gotten at the other
10: that
12: place.
10: He could have got the other place, but he chose not to because he knew he was leaving.
11: I guess if the relationship sours, he could do something like that.
10: But I mean, what would stop a coach from doing that?
11: I don't know that a coach's pride would allow them to do that.
10: But what if, I mean,
11: some coaches couldn't sit through a whole season.
10: Michael, look at Craig, not a coach, but same situation. Craig Leopold, when he left Nashville, when he left the Preds, he knew he was leaving. He knew he was going to Minnesota. What did he do? He traded off all the best players. He did this. He did that. He picked up crappy draft picks and then
12: left.
10: Deuces went off, and the players that he traded were all
11: other programs. We're talking about Craig Leopold. He was a former owner of the Nashville Predators. He was a founding owner of the Nashville Predators. He's a Minnesota guy. Now he's the owner of the Minnesota Wild. Casey, this year he opened up the checkbook, and no check was too big for him, and they still didn't win.
10: But what I'm saying is, you know what happened during that period.
11: Yeah, I know exactly what he did.
10: Back in the 2000s when that happened, and he got rid of all of the best players.
11: He tried to sell
10: traded some of them to Minnesota.
11: He tried to sell the team to, there was two different entities. There was an entity up in Hamilton, Ontario, that was headed by Jim Balsillie, who was the founder of Blackberries, the man behind Blackberries, who was going to buy the team and move them to Hamilton, which is a complete and total disaster. Hamilton's it's an armpit. But he was going to move them there. We started selling season tickets to the Hamilton Predators. And the NHL caught wind of it, and they stopped it. Told him, you got to get out of here. You can't do that. Then this crazy guy over in Kansas City wanted to buy them and move them out to Kansas City because they had just built the T-Mobile or whatever arena it is in Kansas City that the taxpayers are paying for to sit empty. And he ended up getting in a lot of trouble, and I think he's like dead now. Yeah, he is. He's dead now. He went to jail for like extortion and swindling and doing other things. And what? So, but before that, Leopold had the Preds, and he traded away all the money and left the Preds really nothing to work with. So there was like 5 years of having to rebuild.
10: And some of those players he traded to Minnesota.
11: He sent some of them to Minnesota.
10: And then that's where he went, knowing well that that's where he was going.
11: Yeah.
10: Because those conversations was already being had. So, I mean, that's the thing, is it's not above somebody to do that.
11: Yeah. It just, you know, I guess it maybe it's a little different in pro sports. You can live with tanking because you're getting paid regardless. You know, and fans are, they'll be mad at you for a year and then they'll be fine after that. But college, it may be a little different. I don't know. But, I mean, you know, there's a lot of egos in this too.
12: This is the prime example of what we've talked about before of these kids at Michigan. They should be able to, if they've committed to Michigan, they should be able to decommit and commit somewhere else they want to.
11: How many court cases are going to happen because of this?
12: Mm-hmm. And, you know, if there's a kid that got recruited there and it's like, my coach isn't here anymore, I want to go here now.
11: I think
12: I mean, they should have the opportunity because they were playing there for the coach.
11: I tell you what would happen in the 1980s. You just suck it up and play.
12: Yeah.
11: You've committed. It's over with. And we don't, it's done. You're here.
12: We don't have any more Bobby Knights and Gene Cadys and stuff like that.
11: No. I mean, that's it. The 1970s and the 80s and even basically the 90s. If you committed and your coach leaves after you committed, tough.
12: You were still
11: That's
12: there.
11: Where you're at. You know, we didn't have kids going to district courts and Supreme Courts to try to get stuff like that overturned so they can try to follow the coach. Because you can't follow Dusty May into the NBA unless you get drafted.
12: Right.
11: But, you know, once you've committed, that's it. You're there. Stick it out. You can figure out what to do after that. But at the end of the day, kids ain't there for these kids, for the most part, are probably not there for the education. They don't care. The tutor's going to help them on the bus, on the plane. It'll be all right.
12: Yeah.
11: If you're North Carolina, you just go to fake classes.
12: There, you don't go to class at all. So, you're in Miami.
11: All right. I don't have anything else.
10: Have you seen the... I do have one. This is a very important one.
11: Okay.
10: Elmo. Sesame Street star.
11: Yes.
10: You know, little red guy.
11: Yeah.
10: Has shared a video on social media that says he is supporting the U.S. men's soccer team in the World Cup.
12: Right, Elmo.
10: It's very important. Elmo has announced his alliance. He said Elmo wants Team USA to win. Okay, just to be clear. He also said Elmo loves everybody, just to be clear, so don't make this a thing. But I am supporting Team USA.
12: I wonder if Barney's going to come out and support Team USA.
11: Is Barney still a thing?
12: I don't know.
10: Barney loves everybody. So.
11: Greatest thing that I have ever done is...
12: Punch Barney?
11: Pittsburgh, Pennsylvania, as we went to see the Mr. Rogers Memorial downtown.
10: Yep.
11: Even if you're not a crier, you're a crier.
10: Yeah, it was the coolest thing.
12: Well,
10: I mean, that's like our childhood, though, like Sesame Street, Mr. Rogers' Neighborhood.
11: Yep.
10: I had Jelly Bean Junction and Mrs. Kabobble's Caboose. I don't think Michael had those.
11: Fraggle Rock.
10: You
11: Fraggle
10: know.
11: Rock.
10: Down at Fraggle down Rock.
11: Down at Fraggle Rock.
12: Cares away. Worries for another day.
11: Down at Fraggle Rock. Play.
10: Down at Fraggle Rock.
11: We had the Cartoon Express on USA Channel. We had Fraggle Rock on HBO. And you had the Muppet Babies on cartoons.
10: I was a PBS kid, so I grew up with
11: Sesame Street.
10: I grew up with all the PBS shows.
12: Well, I tell you, my
10: I didn't really watch.
11: So I'll tell you this:
10: not that I didn't know what and Disney Channel. I did watch Disney Channel. Not that I didn't know what the other cartoons were. They just were not.
11: If you loved Yoda,
10: they were not my thing.
11: Yoda was a Muppet. He was a part of the Muppet family. He was a Jim Henson creation,
10: and the same voice as Miss Piggy.
11: Yes. Well, no, that wasn't Jim Henson. So the guy who in Spies Like Us with Chevy Chase and Dan Aykroyd, if you remember the movie, there is at the very beginning of the movie, they take a test.
12: Mm-hmm.
11: The guy that gives the test is the voice of Miss Piggy and Yoda.
10: That's what I just said.
11: Yeah, but it wasn't Jim Henson. It was a different guy. I forget his name. But he played in that movie. But he is the voice of Yoda. But Yoda is a part of the Muppet family.
10: And if you listen to Miss Piggy and then you listen to Yoda and then back and forth, you can pick up on the little voice nuances between the two. But in case you didn't know.
11: And it was Jim, unfortunately, passed filming and passed away during Star Wars. And his son had to do the puppeteers.
10: Yeah.
12: My favorite all time.

0: holiday movies, Emmett Otter's Jug Band Christmas.
1: Yeah, that's a good one.
2: That's a good one. I used to watch Santa Claus the Movie that had Dudley Moore in it and John Lithgow. The movie gets a bad rap, but I watched it growing up, and therefore that's what I keep doing. It's when the guy that played Santa Claus is in a bunch of Gunsmoke movies, if that tells you the age.
1: It
2: was a great movie.
1: Rudolph the Red-Nosed Reindeer, Frosty the Snowman.
0: I liked all those.
1: The claymation ones. That was what we watched. I mean, that was the ones that we watched.
0: I always loved it in the wintertime in December when Emmett Otter's Jug Band Christmas would be on HBO.
1: Always liked that one. And then my aunt and uncle, my uncle specifically, on my dad's side, loved A Christmas Story.
2: Oh, yeah.
1: And so we would go to their house every year for Christmas Eve.
2: You're going to shoot your eye out.
1: And that was always playing. Like, I will admit, I have never actually seen the entire movie. I've seen bits and pieces of it to the point that I've seen the whole movie. I've just never sat down and watched the entire movie because it was always on at Christmas at my uncle's house. And
0: you got to see different parts
1: of it. You saw different parts of it as you went.
0: Put it all together.
1: And you put it all together, and you're like, oh, yeah, that's the movie.
2: It's like Pippi Longstocking or Willy Wonka and the Chocolate Factory.
1: Well, I've seen all those.
2: They were always on in school. So it's like you'd always see them.
1: See, you got lucky. Y'all had those. We had to watch 101 Dalmatians, which doesn't sound
2: terrible. I'll tell you another crazy thing.
1: Until you watched it every Friday for 3 years, and then you're like, I hate this movie.
2: I'll tell you another crazy movie fact. You want to hear it? You're going to hear it. All right. So Roald Dahl, who did Charlie and the Chocolate Factory, was the man behind the writing of Charlie and the Chocolate Factory, all that stuff. He also did the writing for James Bond, You Only Live Twice.
0: Well, well, well.
2: You Only Live Twice, Mr. Bond.
1: Michael watches all these YouTube videos.
2: It will blow your mind.
1: You know, weird, strange facts about movies, or
2: it will blow your mind and fill you full of useless knowledge. It will do nothing to help further your life.
0: You know, on A Christmas Story, the last scene when they're at the Chinese place,
2: yeah,
0: they did not tell her that the duck was going to come out with the head. And they were going to chop it off. So that was not acting.
2: It's like the Godfather. It's like the Godfather. Whenever the cat leaps up into his lap,
0: mm-hmm.
2: That wasn't planned. The cat just wandered onto the set and did it.
0: And
2: Marlon Brando just started caressing and stroking the cat, and that was it.
1: I was like, here we are. The cat's here. We're just going to play it off like this was supposed to happen. We attempted to watch a movie over the weekend, and I'm going to have to finish
2: it. Yeah, we're going to have to finish it now.
1: Our friends that we stayed with over the weekend, both of them are attorneys. One of them is a criminal defense attorney, and the other one is a family law. So
0: it wasn't
1: divorce.
0: Kramer versus Kramer that you were watching, was it?
1: No.
2: Okay. No, but that movie came up.
1: But one of them is she's a family divorce, will and estate, family attorney.
0: Mm-hmm.
1: And he's a criminal defense attorney. But her favorite movie, and I had never heard of it until this weekend, is Intolerable Cruelty. It came out in 2003. It has Catherine Zeta-Jones. It has Kentucky's very own
2: second son, George Clooney.
1: George Clooney.
0: I've seen that movie.
1: It has Billy Bob Thornton, Cedric the Entertainer,
2: which is amazing.
1: Jeffrey Rush, Edward Herman. Let's see who else is in there that people might know.
2: And it's coming off of, no, actually, if it's 2003, it's coming into the point where George Clooney and Catherine Zeta-Jones play in Ocean's 12 together.
1: Yeah.
2: So there's a great chemistry you can already see forming there. It's really...
1: But we started watching that, and then in the middle of all of this, there was a phone call that happened, and then we found out one of our friends, longtime mentors, passed away, and then the kids got home from the swimming. It was just a lot. So we didn't get to finish watching it because we're old and we were tired.
0: All right, I understand that. I did get to see on Sunday, on Father's Day, I woke up and I was flipping through the channels, and I'm not much of a news person on Sunday mornings, and I got to watch a movie I love. I think one of the greatest sports movies. Miracle.
1: That is such a good movie. That one is phenomenal. Mystery Alaska. Have you ever seen it?
0: I don't think so.
1: Like, there's got some sports elements. Like, it's not a sports movie, but it's got some sports elements to it. It's really good, too.
2: We
1: got to
2: talk about Hollywood.
1: Yeah, we do.
2: Hollywood was a secret behind-the-scenes kind of part of this radio station. We need to talk about it. So we'll do that here in just a few minutes. All right, 822. We got anything else? Anybody got anything else? I told you we were going to limp through the sports. I don't know if we'll be able to do it tomorrow. It may not be enough sports.
1: Yeah, we'll limp through it tomorrow. We'll figure it out. We can always come up with something. There'll be something crazy that'll happen overnight.
0: I'm sure IU will do something that'll make you mad.
2: I don't know.
1: There'll be something that'll happen in the next, 24 hours. We'll have something to talk about.
2: I don't know anything about Louisville. Jeff, I know you're listening. Send me something.
1: If you got
2: about
1: something,
2: Louisville.
1: Send something.
2: We'll do it. So.
0: But hey, this don't forget, this Friday, 26th, at the Ford Center at Ticketmaster, IU versus Western Kentucky University.
1: You can get your tickets.
0: Ford Center in Evansville.
1: That's going to be good.
2: That'd be a good
0: 10
2: ticket. 10
0: a.m. Friday.
2: All right. 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

0: Doctors, Two Princess, it's all the hits. Star 107.3, Star 42. 13 minutes away from 9 o'clock. Good morning.
1: Good morning.
0: Michael, in case you were trying to wake up a little bit. Sorry about that.
1: You had a big yawn in there, Michael.
2: Good morning.
0: I'm dragging.
2: Happy Tuesday, everybody.
0: Yeah.
1: And you know, it's weird. It doesn't feel like Tuesday because, you know, Friday was a holiday. And then we were off yesterday because we were, you know, at a hockey tournament. So today does not feel like, feels like Monday or maybe Friday. I don't really know what day it feels like. It doesn't feel like Tuesday, though, but that's okay. So we had some news over the weekend that was devastating for us personally. It's not something that, you know, maybe the people around here may not understand. But I grew up in Nashville. I grew up listening to Nashville radio, specifically the big 98 WSIX and Y107. Those were two that I, you know, listened to on a regular basis. And when I first got into radio, I had a couple of mentors that really kind of felt sorry for a, you know, 16-year-old girl and said, come under our wing, we'll help you out. Or maybe they just felt like I had potential. I don't know. Either way, they were some phenomenal gentlemen that played in that. Coyote McLeod was one. He passed away a few years ago. And then another gentleman by the name of Tom Peace, who...
0: Give Peace a chance.
1: Who was my rock, like probably my number one. And then there was another gentleman by the name of Terry Hollywood Hendricks. And Hollywood has always been a cheerleader, a supporter, a mentor of me. Michael came into the picture, and he kind of liked him too. So,
0: he kind of liked him too.
1: Whenever we, you know, decided to purchase this radio station, he was one of the very first phone calls that we made. And, you know, and chatted with him about, you know, what we were doing and ideas and thoughts and, you know, just kind of, you know, we would love for you to be in our corner with this. And he helped out significantly, especially at the very beginning when we were first getting off, you know, getting things off the ground and going. He voiced a few things for us over the years, but really just someone that has always been a mentor, a supporter, a friend, a colleague, and he passed away over the weekend at the age of 65.
0: Hollywood was one of those guys that was a teddy bear. Mm-hmm. I had listened to Hollywood in the Y107 days. The Outrageous FM, Y107, Coyote McLeod, and the Y Morning Zoo, one of the highest rated radio shows in history of radio.
1: And Hollywood Hendricks, you know.
0: Hollywood was a big part of that online, on-air lineup. Hollywood was a man from a small town,
1: Paris, Tennessee.
0: He grew up and just kind of fell into radio.
1: Well, he started broadcasting, quote-unquote, mm-hmm. songs on various bands of radio, mm-hmm. of the dial, mm-hmm. that were dead carriers, essentially, not legally.
0: Yeah, it's called pirate radio.
1: Back in the
0: 70s, 80s.
2: Pirate radio was common in the 70s.
1: It was, and so he did that for his friends and family, mm-hmm. in and around his hometown, and then a little bit later on, he legally started in radio in Camden, Tennessee, and then spent pretty much all of his career, you know, he bounced around a little bit as we do in radio, but spent the majority of his career in Nashville and at some point worked for pretty much every station within the city of Nashville. He was part of the Titans in-game experience and broadcast stuff the first couple years the Titans were in Nashville. He worked for WLAC, he worked for 98 WSIX, he worked for 107 or Y107 and 107.5 The River, and pretty much any other station that was in the Nashville area. And yeah, unfortunately, like I said, he had been dealing with some illness and passed away this weekend, passed away Sunday.
0: He had spent many years entertaining the folks of metropolitan Nashville area, and he's a massive institution in that community, and he will certainly be missed. So radio lost a good one. But, hey, he gets to play radio up in heaven, so that's,
1: yeah,
0: you know, can't be too bad.
1: I just picture Coyote was right there waiting on him. So, along with a lot of other greats.
0: So, I think it was.
1: But we appreciate, you know, what he did for us, and felt like, you know, we needed to talk about that because he was a huge part of us, you know, as we got this station off the ground. And
0: we still have major pieces of the old Y107 days. There's Scooter.
1: And many conversations that we had along the way and have continued to have up until, you know, recently when he fell ill. So
0: it's one of those things where, you know, you spend a lot of time with them and you get to know them, and you know, it's inevitable. We all have to do it. Just, you know, sometimes you're like, why's it got to be now?
2: Yeah.
0: So, yeah. We love you, Hollywood. Can you play me a request? Stairway to Heaven. I appreciate you, buddy. It's the Star Morning Zoo.
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6: Michael here at DMP Autos on the bypass in Powderly. And, been a lot of rain. Maybe some dry weather coming up here pretty soon. Bottom line is this. It doesn't matter, rain or shine, great deals are happening here with Max at DMP Max.
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0: Mostly sunny today and pleasantly warm. Highs in the low to mid 80s. Partly cloudy, a little cool tonight. Lows in the low 60s. And tomorrow will be nice too. Sun and clouds, warm but not too humid. Highs in the middle 80s. From Eyewitness News, I'm meteorologist Stacy May.
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3: Mostly sunny today and pleasantly warm. Highs in the low to mid 80s. Partly cloudy, a little cool tonight. Lows in the low 60s. And tomorrow will be nice too. Sun and clouds, warm but not too humid. Highs in the middle 80s. From Eyewitness News, I'm meteorologist Stacy May.
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Jealousy.

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3: It's Michael here, Star 107.3. I'm at Pogue Chevrolet GMC on the bypass in Powderly. We're right across the road from Baumgars. You can't miss the place. It's a giant blue building in the middle, and I have cornered my good buddy Shane Nance here to talk about some great stuff going on here at Pogue Chevrolet GMC. What's going on?
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16: Mostly sunny today and pleasantly warm. Highs in the low to mid 80s. Partly cloudy, a little cool tonight. Lows in the low 60s. And tomorrow will be nice too. Sun and clouds, warm but not too humid. Highs in the middle 80s. From Eyewitness News, I'm meteorologist Stacy May.
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Great. Good morning. I'm Scott Evans. Hope you're having a great Tuesday so far today. Today is National Pink Day. It's also Pecan Sandy's Day, Let It Go Day, Runner Selfie Day, which does not sound safe at all, and National Detroit Style Pizza Day, which is your favorite style of

0: the hit Star 107.3. I'm Scott Evans. This is kind of crazy. This is a brand new use of a drone by law enforcement. Deputies in California deployed a drone inside a home, which I have so many questions on how they got inside the home. But it had a big magnet on it, and they used the drone and the magnet to disarm a suspect with a knife during a SWAT situation. So, you know, I guess it's a lot safer than for everybody to use the drone, especially in cases of it just being a knife. But how crazy is that?
1: The herd is coming.
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I'm Scott Evans, and be sure to go to our Facebook page at All The Hints, Star 107.3. You'll find all the latest information on everything that's going on around town and at the station. 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This is Phil Collins. I wish it would rain down on Star 107.3.

0: 7.3. I'm Scott Evans. I am loving all the World Cup videos of, you know, all the people visiting our country, enjoying our food and the food that we like. Okay, yeah, we'll go there on a Friday night, but it's nothing like to write home about. At least we don't see anything as special. But thousands of international soccer fans, on the other hand, have been all excited about our Chili's, our Texas Roadhouses, even our Waffle Houses. And now they are joking about gaining the FIFA 15. It's packing on 15 extra pounds. You know, kind of like we did in college. I gained like the freshman 50, though. Of course, you know, we have no shortage of fast food, no shortage of really good food with lots of flavor. So it's just fun to see how everybody's coming together for the World Cup, especially around our food.
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3: It's Michael here from Star 107.3. I'm at Pogue Chevrolet GMC on the bypass in Powderly. We're right across the road from Baumgars. You can't miss the place. It's a giant blue building in the middle, and I have cornered my good buddy Shane Nance here to talk about some great stuff going on here at Pogue Chevrolet GMC. What's going on?
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0: Rock Star 107.3. I'm Scott Evans. Take a look at celebrity birthdays today. Jason Mraz is 49. KT Tunstall is 51 today. Selma Blair is 54. And former American Idol judge Randy Jackson is 70. If it's your birthday today, have a happy birthday.
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0: Scott Evans. And over the weekend, I went to my hometown in Maysville, Kentucky, and they are filming a Christmas movie there, and they were looking for extras. You know, to stand around, look like a person watching a Christmas parade. And so me and one of my 8-year-old twins decided to go. I have two twins. One of them said, I want to be in the movie, but I don't want to dress up like it's winter when it's 83 degrees outside. The other twin is like, I'll do it. So we went down there, and one thing I've learned about movie sets is they don't start on time. They wait until everything is perfect. So we got down there at 7 o'clock like they asked. They didn't start filming till right around 10 o'clock, and me and my son did not leave until around 11:30. And some of the paid extras had to stay there till 3:30 in the morning. So, you know, making movies a lot of fun, but it really is a lot of hard work.
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0: Are you a runner and wondering what you can do to combat the mental fatigue during like a huge race or even just during your exercise? Well, it's all the Hit Star 107.3. I'm Scott Evans, and scientists say that listening to music helps runners combat mental fatigue during exercise. In other words, listening to music keeps you motivated to keep going. I think anybody that's worked out knows how true that is. Researchers say that finding motivational music can help boost people's performance. Despite feeling tired, results show runners who listen to music perform just as well after completing a mentally fatiguing thinking task as those who ran without taking such a task. So, maybe having the radio on while you're working throughout the day will actually make you more productive.
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4: 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I'm at Pogue Chevrolet GMC on the bypass in Powderly. We're right across the road from Baumgars. You can't miss the place. It's a giant blue building in the middle, and I have cornered my good buddy Shane Nance here to talk about some great stuff going on here at Pogue Chevrolet GMC. What's going on?
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1: 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I'm Scott Evans with today's Scott Slide. You know, not everything meaningful in life announces itself. Sometimes it just slips in quietly. You know, a better habit, a calmer reaction, a moment where you realize something that used to bother you just doesn't hit the same anymore, and that is absolute growth. 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

0: 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I'm Scott Evans. Amazon Prime Day starting today, but according to research, they found that there are over 7,000 fraudulent Amazon-themed domains registered in the build-up to this year's Prime Day. 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

7.3. I'm Scott Evans. You cannot like ask for better weather right now. The next couple of days, it's gonna be sunny and 81 today, sunny and 83 tomorrow. Here's Exposé on Star 107.3.

0: 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It's all a head start. 107.3, I'm Scott Evans, and it turns out that using washcloths and loofahs may not be the best thing for your skin. Dermatologists say that washing with your hands is the safest and most effective way to clean your body. 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So, you know what? Skip the washcloth. Just use your hands.
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4: Michael here at DMP Autos on the bypass in Powderly, and been a lot of rain. Maybe some dry weather coming up here pretty soon. Bottom line is this, it doesn't matter, rain or shine, great deals are happening here with Max at DMP Max.
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All the hits start 107.3. I'm Scott Evans. So if you work someplace where the food you're serving may not be the healthiest in the world, should you tell your customers that? Hey, a Crumble employee on TikTok says he got in trouble for telling customers that the dirty sodas that he was serving have more than 148 grams of sugar and probably isn't the best for your health. Are you sure you want to order this? Most customers said, yes, give me the sugar. I drink about 10 cans of Coke anyway.

0: 107.3. I'm Scott Evans, and tell me I'm not the only one to just find out that Pamela Anderson was discovered after appearing on the Jumbotron at a Canadian Football League game back in 1989. Of course, she went on to be famous for Baywatch. Also, tell me I'm not the only one to just find out that cows can walk downstairs, but it's very difficult for them, and they'll only do it if they have to. And tell me I'm not the only one to just find out that most of the movie Gangs of New York was actually filmed in Italy on sets designed to look like New York back in the 19th century.
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15: They say the holy water's watered down, and this town's lost its faith. 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Oh my, my, oh my, my love, I take One look at you, you're taking me.

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I'm Scott Evans, and be sure to check out our Facebook page, All the Hits, Star 107.3 on Facebook. Become our friend and, you know, find out everything that is going on around town and at the station. 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

0: his lesson. It's all the hits, Star 107.3. During the NBA playoffs, Elmo got roasted when he wished good luck to all the teams in the NBA playoffs. You know, Sesame Street, and Sesame Street is in New York, and Elmo lives there. So a lot of New Yorkers let him know that. This time he's posted an Instagram video voicing his support for Team USA in the World Cup. He added, quote, "Elmo loves everybody, but just to be clear, don't make this a thing. I want the U.S. to win." So Elmo not taking a chance this time around.
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3: 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I'm at Pogue Chevrolet GMC on the bypass in Powderly. We're right across the road from Baumgars. You can't miss the place. It's a giant blue building in the middle, and I have cornered my good buddy Shane Nance here to talk about some great stuff going on here at Pogue Chevrolet GMC. What's going on?
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I'm Scott Evans. 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And do you know what can really ruin a Friday? When you remember it's only Tuesday. Here's Sinead O'Connor, Nothing Compares to You on Star 107.3.

0: on the Tantrums and Hand Clap on Star 107.3. I'm Scott Evans. You know, that is always like my favorite song to hear when at a sporting event, because it gets like everybody into the mood of cheering, especially if you're at a baseball game and things may be running a little bit slow. You hear that, and the fans absolutely get into it.
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0: All the hits, Star 107.3. I'm Scott Evans, and that does it for me. Have yourself a great rest of your Tuesday. John and Heidi are up next after 3. Before I go, though, leaving you with some good news. And you know, there are so many good news stories out of the World Cup, and one of the best stories so far is from the underdog nation of Cape Verde. They've been performing above expectations, but the goalkeeper only had one wish, and that his mother could watch him play. After his comments went viral, officials within FIFA and national delegations worked together to resolve the mom's visa issues for the trip. It was the first time ever leaving her home country, but she made the journey to the United States to finally see her son compete on the world stage. So thanks to FIFA and everybody to making it happen and giving us her smile and good news for today.
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4: 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I'm at Pogue Chevrolet GMC on the bypass in Powderly. We're right across the road from Baumgars. You can't miss the place. It's a giant blue building in the middle, and I have cornered my good buddy Shane Nance here to talk about some great stuff going on here at Pogue Chevrolet GMC. What's going on?
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0: It's Tuesday. My beautiful bride right here at my side. Hello, Heidi. How you doing over there?
1: Hello, John. I'm great. How are you?
0: I'm also great. You're kind of quiet over there. What's going on?
1: I'm sorry.
0: Speak up, lady.
1: Okay.
0: Pretend like you care. Coming up here in a bit, we're going to have somebody else in here being all loud. We got Tuesdays with Charlie.
1: Yeah, we do.
0: I don't know if he's going to be in here or if he's going to be on the phone. I guess we'll find out. He won't talk to me. I'll find out later in the show. He might show up. He might be on the phone. We never know. But we got that coming your way and many other fun things. Thank you for listening to the John and Heidi Show on a Tuesday.

0: 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All the hits.
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0: Now, today's reason to party, my beautiful bride, Heidi Small. What do you have for me there, Heidi?
1: Today is Pink Day.
0: Oh.
1: Apparently.
0: Is it like a Barbie thing or what's that all
1: about? I don't know. Just It's Pink Day.
0: Well, there you
1: and
0: go.
1: I found a pink gin and tonic, which I didn't even know existed.
0: Nor did I.
1: It's got gin, lime juice, Angostura bitters, and tonic. So I'm assuming it's bitters that give it the pink tint.
0: I was going to say, how does it get pink for
1: that? I don't know.
0: That? But I have to. Well,
1: must be the bitters.
0: I'll watch while you're making it because I got a feeling she'll be trying that one.
1: I do. I like gin and tonics.
0: A link to that drink. It's in the show notes for today at johnandheidishow.com.
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0: Now, surveys and studies and such, a new study suggests alcohol may influence food cravings in a surprising way. No kidding. Researchers found that drinking appears to increase levels of hormones linked to stronger cravings for savory foods, and it reduces your interest in sweets. That's kind of surprising. Analyzing data from about 9,000 Australians. Okay, so this is in Australia. It was found that people tend to eat more salty, savory foods on days when they're drinking. The biggest problem is when those foods are ultra-processed, high-fat snacks that don't provide much protein, things can kind of go awry.
1: Yeah.
0: Drinkers who paired alcohol with these foods consumed about 40% more calories than recommended, even before counting the alcohol calories. Researchers say the findings may help explain alcohol's role in weight gain and obesity. So if you've ever heard of a beer belly, maybe it's not from the beer, it's from all the other, you know, stuff that you you eat when you're drinking.
1: I definitely eat more if I'm drinking.
0: Oh, yeah. I also eat more when you're drinking, even if I'm not drinking.

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0: Now, big screen, little screen, Seth Rogen is standing by his decision that ended one of the most recognizable creative partnerships in Hollywood history. He had collaborated with James Franco on a bunch of different movies, and they have not worked together in a while now. And it's because of some inappropriate behavior that surfaced a while back. And he's like, I'm done. We're just done. We're no longer working together. And I stand by that decision for him. I'm like, you know what? If you've got somebody that you were friends with, right, and then you found out something different about them, I think that it makes sense to change your mind on things. So I don't know all the details, but I'm just saying, for the people who are picking on him online, don't pick on him. Like, he made a decision probably for the right reason. Tyra Banks, by the way, is firing back at Netflix following the reality check Inside America's Top Model. She claims that the docuseries shows her in a bad light, so she's not happy with what they're doing. They said there was a 3-hour interview and they used just 16 minutes of the worst stuff they could do to support a false and defamatory narrative. And over, the original summer filmmaker, whatever, Steven Spielberg. I'm going to just say his name. So he's the guy that brought Jaws. He's the guy that brought, you know, the big summer blockbusters.
1: So many huge
0: It's because
1: films.
0: Of him. Well, he had one recently that came out called Disclosure Day, and it's done okay. It brought in a projected $44 million the first week, a solid start.

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0: Heidi, did you know that your largest organ is, what do you think? The human
1: body?
0: Your heart. No, your skin. Yeah, it protects you from infection. It regulates your temperature. Skin also plays a role in sensation and vitamin production. So
1: I forgot
0: ask somebody,
1: that the skin is an organ.
0: Ask somebody, just organ. If you ask a guy, he's going to smile and then say, it's not that, it's your skin. So yeah, naughty man. We don't know everything, but now we know this.
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0: Time now for the joke of the day with my beautiful bride, Heidi Small. She's smirking. I'm concerned.
1: This one is so dumb.
0: Oh, okay. So this is just for me?
1: Pretty much. Okay. Yeah. I don't think anybody else will like it on the
0: we'll
1: planet.
0: See. So I'm going to try to not laugh if it's not funny.
1: Two prawns were swimming around in the ocean, one called Justin and the other called Christian. The prawns were constantly being harassed and threatened by sharks that inhabited the area. Finally, one day, Justin said to Christian, "I'm fed up with being a prawn. I wish I was a shark, and then I wouldn't have to have any worries about being eaten." Large, mysterious cod appeared and said, "Your wish is granted."
0: Oh, wow.
1: Lo and behold, Justin turned into a shark. Horrified, Christian immediately swam away, afraid of being eaten by his old friend.
0: Yeah.
1: Time passed, as it does, and Justin found life as a shark boring and lonely, and all his old friends simply swam away whenever he came close to them. Justin didn't realize that his new menacing appearance would cause as much of a problem as it did. While swimming alone, one day he saw the mysterious cod again, and he thought, well, perhaps the mysterious fish could chain me back into a prawn.
0: Yeah.
1: So he approached the cod and begged to be changed back, and lo and behold, he found himself turned back into a prawn. With tears of joy in his tiny little eyes, Justin swam to Christian's home, and as he opened the coral gate, memories came flooding back. He banged on the door. "It's me, Justin, your old friend. Come out again." And Christian said, "No way, you'll eat me. You're a shark, the enemy, and I will not be tricked by you and into being your dinner." And Justin cried
0: How
1: back.
0: How long is this?
1: Justin cried back, "No, I'm not. That was the old me. I've changed. I found cod. I'm a prawn again, Christian."
0: "I found cod. I'm a prawn again, Christian." I see what you did there. It's a play on words, folks. Yeah? It was a long way to get there.
1: It was a long way to get there.
0: It was fun. Thank you, Heidi. That is the joke of the day on the John and Heidi Show.

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1: Go Mules.
0: Take the Mustangs with you wherever in the world you go. 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
3: It's Michael here from Star 107.3. I'm at Pogue Chevrolet GMC on the bypass in Powderly. We're right across the road from Baumgars. You can't miss the place. It's a giant blue building in the middle, and I have cornered my good buddy Shane Nance here to talk about some great stuff going on here at Pogue Chevrolet GMC. What's going on?
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0: Time now for the scoop of the day. 31% of us have rewatched a TV series we've already finished at least three times. I'm looking at you, Heidi.
1: I know you are.
0: We just finished Frasier, and then we started it over the very next day. When I say we, I mean I was gone. I came home, and she's I'm like, didn't you just... We just watched the last episode. She's like, yeah, I started over. I'm like, we just finished this entire episode.
1: For
0: this
1: the fifth time.
0: Not the episode, the entire series.
1: The entire series.
0: Yeah, we've also watched Monk.
1: I love it so
0: every episode
1: much.
0: Of Monk. We've watched every episode Psych. Of WKRP in Cincinnati, every episode of Psych, every yep. episode of Family Ties. I mean, if we like something, we like it a
1: yes,
0: lot.
1: Yes, we do.
0: And we've watched. I started going through Matlock again, and I don't know what the deal is. Even the theme song makes me fall asleep.
1: You fall asleep instantly. Yes.
0: And I just like, I'm out. I don't know why. And it's like a K-Cup pod without the pod. An Italian coffee brand, Lavazza, has launched the Tabali system. And it's kind of a challenge for Keurig's dominance because the single-serve coffee that comes in this, there's no plastic involved.
1: Oh.
0: It is a traditional pod, but the actual thing is made of espresso. So it's coffee grounds that are turned into the pod itself.
1: Oh, my gosh.
0: So the system only works with their machines. Going to debut in five varieties, including espresso, decaf, and lungo. A pre-order bundle could include a machine as well, 60 tablets, and a milk frother. It's about $100 all the way up to $250. Developed over 5 years, the product reflects a growing push towards sustainability as competitors race to offer greener brewing options.
1: What is the name of it?
0: It's Lavazza. I've got a link to it. It's in the show notes for today. 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
0: How you doing, Charlie?
3: It's Tuesday and we're on the phone.
0: I think that's kind of how it goes. Well, how are you doing, mister?
3: I'm doing great.
0: Good, good. We've got a lot of fun stuff to learn today. You got anything super interesting to tell us about?
3: Well, probably not, but we'll give it a shot.
0: I'll bet it'll be good. What do you got for us?
3: Did you know that sitting for more than 3 hours a day can cut 2 years off a person's life expectancy?
0: No kidding.
1: Yeah, I knew
0: For
1: that.
0: How many hours? Two?
3: Three.
0: 3 hours
1: yeah,
0: a day.
1: We're in trouble.
0: I can't believe I'm not dead yet.
3: How'd you like the way I handled that last word?
0: Expectancy.
3: Pretty good, huh?
1: That's you did pretty
0: it.
1: Good.
0: He just sounded it out. That's all.
3: Getting better. Hey, then, and I believe this one. Men spend almost a year of their lives staring at women.
0: I wouldn't doubt that. I stare at my wife
1: only
0: quite often.
1: Only a year?
0: Yeah.
1: It seems low.
0: Yeah. It's because we sit around too much. We don't have much life expectancy.
3: You add all the dirty looks you give her, that, you know, that'll add another thing. There's usually a lot of them. Okay, NASA had to rename the size of apparatuses used for male astronauts to feed from small, medium, and large. They had to change that to large, gigantic, and humongous. Because no one was willing to pick their size.
0: Yeah, like, I'm going to go with the big one. That's funny.
3: Hey, I got one last thing here for you.
0: All right, what do you got?
3: A man who says marriage is a 50-50 proposition doesn't understand two things, money and fractions.
0: You know what? If it is 50-50, you're both not giving enough. You both need to give 100%. And then you'll have a great marriage like Charlie and my beautiful bride over here. Because we don't do 50-50. We all give 100%, don't we? Why are you all both laughing?
3: Because I know you two.
0: I give 110%. That did not go as well as planned.
1: It was a very sweet gesture. You had the right intentions.
0: Quite sentimental and whatnot. Until that.
1: Dad and I don't do sentimental.
0: Hey, you ready for a question for you, Charlie?
3: You got a question?
0: I do. I have a question here. The large ocean liners that go through the Panama Canal, how much does it cost for them, the toll, for them to drive through the Panama Canal one time?
3: It's like $1 million, isn't it?
0: No, it's $250,000. It's $250,000. Isn't that crazy?
1: Does that have to be in cash?
0: It says the large ocean liners pay $250,000 for each trip through the Panama Canal. The canal generates 1/3 of Panama's entire economy.
1: It's almost as bad as Chicago.
0: Which is... do you remember the tolls there, Charlie?
3: I'll never go back there again.
0: For people who don't know this, Charlie is a big fan of the Chicago Bears, and my beautiful bride over here got tickets for those guys to go. I got to be the driver. Why was it that I was the one in charge of driving in Chicago, by the way?
1: Because you were very confident and you handled it very well.
0: But it was like every 15 feet we had to stop is another $3.60. I'm like, we just paid a toll 4 blocks ago. What are you talking about? You get downtown, there's just guys on the side of the road with a sign saying toll. Oh, there you go. Take it. Whatever.
3: Hey, then, you know what I found out about that?
0: What'd you find out?
3: If you just get in the other lane and drive through, a camera gets your plate, and they'll bill you.
0: They what?
1: Oh,
0: they
1: then they'll bill you?
3: I thought they'd send the cops if we wouldn't get 100 yards down the road, we'd be in jail.
1: Well, that's what we should have done. Just got a bill.
0: We should have. It was Charlie's car. That would have been a great idea. Now
1: next
0: that we
1: time.
0: Know. You have to come with us next time, Charlie, or at least let us borrow your car. Well, as always, it's a pleasure to chat with you again, Charlie. You have a great day.
3: Well, my staff's over here laughing at something. I got to go see what's going on.
1: Get them in shape.
0: Yes. Get some toast. Well, we'll talk to you next week, Charlie.
1: Bye, Daddy.
3: Bye, Fluff. Bye, John.
0: Bye-bye. My father-in-law right there. We talk to him every Tuesday just because we can. It's a little program we like to call
1: Tuesdays with Charlie.
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1: Time now for the movie quote of the day. Gave you an easy one yesterday, so you probably won't get this one today. 2007, you can't stop what's coming. I don't think you'll remember
2: this. I don't
1: this.
2: Know this.
1: It was No Country for Old Men.
2: Oh, yeah.
1: So, yeah. A thing that's interesting, I read an article about that, that the original, the Brolin, that they were trying to cast for that was the dad. And they ended up casting the son, so then they just made it a period piece. It wasn't going to be, but they made it a period piece because they're like, well, yeah, he's too young, so let's just make this set back then.
2: Oh,
1: I was like, well, that's kind of funny.

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2: Michael here at DMP Autos on the bypass in Powderly, and been a lot of rain, maybe some dry weather coming up here pretty soon. Bottom line is this: it doesn't matter, rain or shine, great deals are happening here with Max at DMP Max.
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0: Time now for News to Me as we head to the News to Me news desk with my beautiful bride, Heidi.
1: Did you know that the state flower for Maine is the pine cone?
0: I did not. I didn't even know that was a flower.
1: I did not either.
0: That's cool.
1: Just a fun fact that there's about 75 pounds of edible meat on the average adult human.
0: What? That's not a fun fact. That's kind of weird that somebody would have measured us out like that.
1: And the longest running sitcom with no Christmas episode was Mad About You. They had 170 episodes, but not a single Christmas one. Well, do you remember that show?
0: I do.
1: I do too.
0: I just saw online, like, the very first episode. There was a clip from the first episode when he was trying to, like, get her to talk to him or whatever. I don't ever remember that. See, kids, back in the day, you didn't watch it like we do now, where you could just watch whatever
1: right,
0: episode
1: from the beginning to the end.
0: If you missed
1: saw
0: the first episode, you never got to see it again.
1: One of the funniest lines ever from that I've ever seen on a show was on that show.
0: Oh.
1: Her sister was reckless and always getting herself into trouble, and they were having an argument, and she said to her reckless sister, she's like, yeah, and meanwhile, because her friend was like, you need to have more fun, like me, I'm always having fun. And she said, yeah, meanwhile, I'm running all over town with Annette. And her sister said, who's Annette? I thought that was so funny.
0: That is good.
1: She's like, no, a net.
0: To catch you. Yes.
1: Yeah.
0: All right.
1: Yeah,
0: well, very nice. Thank you very much, Heidi.
1: You're welcome, John. That's news to me.
0: That is also news to me.

0: This is John and Heidi
1: on Star 107.3.
0: Fun fact for you, Heidi.
1: What's that, John?
0: In a study of 200,000 ostriches over a period of 80 years, there was not a single reported case of an ostrich sticking its head in the sand. So apparently that is not a thing.
1: That's not a thing, yeah. Then.
0: Well, okay. They've never seen it over 80 years. Fun fact for you, Heidi.
1: What's that, John?
0: When trying out a new pen, 97% of people will write this.
1: Their
0: what is it?
1: Name.
0: Yes, their own name. Not me. You know what I write? Your name. I write,
1: you
0: I love
1: do
0: Heidi.
1: Not.
0: Yeah, and then I underline it 9 times.
1: Yeah, you do.
0: Fun fact for you, Heidi.
1: What's that, John?
0: About 240 pencils can be made from the carbon of cremated human remains. What is the deal with all the human remains?
1: Yeah, I mean, we're both getting a little dark today.
0: Yeah. Fun fact for you, Heidi.
1: What's that, John?
0: Trees sleep at night, relaxing their branches after dawn and perking them up before sunrise. Oh,
1: I didn't know
0: cool.
1: that.
0: And we'll do one more fun fact for you, Heidi.
1: What's that, John?
0: The average person takes 183,755,600 steps in their lifetime.
1: Wow.
0: I feel like I'm way behind. I got some catching up to do.
1: I think we're both
0: Several
1: behind.
0: Fun facts. Now you know. Thanks for listening to the John and Heidi Show.
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0: Time now for some weird news. Crumble Cookies has released a line of dirty sodas, and one of them, called Crazy Cousins, mixes Red Bull and Mountain Dew and pineapple and coconut cream and strawberry puree.
1: No, thank you.
0: Guess how many grams of sugar? 186 grams.
1: Wow.
0: That's about a half a pound of sugar, by the way.
1: Jeez.
0: All in one drink. 32 ounces can deliver 840 calories, more than five times the recommended daily sugar intake for an average adult. For comparison, that's roughly equivalent to the sugar in five cans of Coca-Cola.
1: Wow.
0: About the same as 19 Krispy Kreme donuts.
1: Oh, my gosh.
0: Yeah, that is probably not
1: something. How are they even creating stuff like this?
0: There's apparently demand for it, because they wouldn't do it if there wasn't. So I'm not going to rush right out, but if you're interested, I've got more. It's in the show notes for today at John and

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3: 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I'm at Pogue Chevrolet GMC on the bypass in Powderly. We're right across the road from Baumgars. You can't miss the place. It's a giant blue building in the middle, and I have cornered my good buddy Shane Nance here to talk about some great stuff going on here at Pogue Chevrolet GMC. What's going on?
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